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1: Welcome to Living Hope, your place for truth, encouragement, and a fresh word from the Lord. In a world full of noise, we invite you to pause, to listen, and to draw near to God. And every day, we open the Word, we open our hearts, and we let the Spirit speak. I mean, this is more than a message. It is a moment together with God. And yes, you're listening to Living Hope, because every day you need this hope. So again, welcome to a new episode, a new program of Living Hope that is brought to you from our church here in Malmö named Europapodden. That is Malmö Pentecostal Church. And we are the English-speaking international church within our church named ICF Malmö, and that stands for International Christian Fellowship of Malmö. We are a diverse group of people from all over the world. Our first languages might not be English, but we need English. Well, not everyone. Some are Swedes. But as I very often says, it's not just about language when we meet. It's about how we do service, but also that we are united in our faith in Jesus Christ. So we, as I said, we are from many different nations and backgrounds and languages and cultures. And yes, even denominations. We are a Pentecostal church, but you see, we have people from all the different denominations out there. It's a lovely mess, I would like to say. It's wonderful. And it's truly international. So come any given Sunday. Well, the address, it's Stadiongatan, number 25, in Malmö. And please go to our website before you come. There's a lot of information there. You can listen to these radio programs, you can listen to sermons, etc. Read statements, look at pictures. Just Google ICF Malmö, and then you will find us. But we are active on Instagram, ICF Malmö, and on YouTube, ICF Malmö. So please check us out before you come.

Today I would like to talk about power encounters. This is from HDB in London. And if you have your Bibles with you when you are listening, please keep your fingers in Psalm 78, in the book of Acts in chapter 18 and 19, and then in the Old Testament in 1 Kings chapter 20 and 21. A few years ago, David, which is not his real name, a young lawyer, was in a small group on Alpha. And if I pause there for a bit, I don't know if you know about Alpha. Alpha courses that is going on in many, many different churches around Europe. That is courses for you who are new in the faith, or you don't think you have a faith, but you would like to see what is Christianity. This is a great way to learn together with others. It's usually, it depends on the church, but it's usually 10 times, 10 weekdays in a row, and you pay a very small amount of money, and for that you get a cooked meal, wonderful meal, every time you come, and you look at the video, you discuss with people like yourself for an hour or something like that, and it's, you can ask all the questions you have. It's wonderful. So check out Alpha courses. Probably is going on in a church nearby you, so do that. But back to the story. On the first night, he told us that he was an atheist and had come with the sole purpose of disrupting the small group, which he attempted to do every time he came. Unlike many who come with this attitude, he did not change at all throughout the course. After the talk on how can I resist evil, one young woman, Sarah, that's not her real name, who was not a Christian either, said that she definitely did not believe in the power of evil. And this was a major stumbling block to her for becoming a Christian. But later that evening, this David became extremely angry for no apparent reason, and as if he were taken over by a demonic power. He physically threatened one of the helpers in our group in a terrifying way. And this Sarah happened to witness the incident. She saw God's power at work in the gentle, restrained reaction of the helper. Her eyes were opened to the whole spiritual world. So she put her faith in Jesus that night. John Wimber, he defined power encounters as the clashing of the kingdom of God and the kingdom of Satan. And Paul, he writes, "Our struggle is not against flesh and blood, but against the spiritual forces of evil," in Ephesians 6 and 12. God's power in you is so much greater than the power of evil. Our God, Jesus Christ, is the way, the truth, and the life. And here, hold on, you will listen to exactly that.

Now we turn to the book of Psalm. Psalm 78. Psalm 78. And we read from verse 32 to 39. There it says, "In spite of all this, they kept on sinning. In spite of his wonders, they did not believe. So he ended their days in futility and their years in terror. Whenever God slew them, they would seek him. They eagerly turned to him again. They remembered that God was their rock, that God Most High was their Redeemer. But then they would flatter him with their mouth, lying to him with their tongues. Their hearts were not loyal to him. They were not faithful to his covenant. Yet he was merciful. He forgave their iniquities and did not destroy them. Time after time, he restrained their anger. He did not stir up his full wrath. He remembered that they were but flesh, a passing breeze that does not return." God, he wants us to learn from our mistake and not to keep on repeating the same sins all over again. And the history of the people of God is that in spite of all that God did for them, they kept on sinning. God, in his love for us, respects our freedom, although he has the power to overrule our freedom, and he does not. He acted supernaturally on behalf of his people, yet, in spite of his wonders, they did not believe. He disciplined them, and they would return to him, but they didn't mean a word of it. They lied through their teeth the whole time. They could not have cared less about him. Yet, over and over again, he was full of compassion and mercy. He forgave them. He forgave their iniquities, and he did not destroy them. Why does evil seem to prevail so often in spite of God's power? It's a good question, isn't it? Perhaps this passage gives us a part of the answer. It is not simply an encounter between the supernatural power of God and the supernatural power of evil. Human beings and human freedom are part of the equation. As James, he writes, "Each of you is tempted then by your own evil desire. You are dragged away and enticed." So as you read of God's power in this psalm, remember that through the Holy Spirit, that power now lives in you.

Now we turn to the book of Acts. Acts chapter 18, verse 9, all the way to chapter 19, verse 13. So filled with the power of the Holy Spirit, Paul took on the powers of evil. He faced an united attack. One night, the Lord spoke to Paul in a vision. Do not be afraid. Keep on speaking. Do not be silent. For I am with you, and no one is going to attack or harm you. That was all he needed to stick it out. Presumably, the Lord spoke to Paul in this way because he was tempted in the face of evil to be afraid, to give up of speaking and to be silent. So do not give up in the face of opposition. Paul, he saw power encounters between good and evil. God did extraordinary miracles through Paul, so that even handkerchief and aprons that had touched him were taken to the sick, and their illness were cured, and the evil spirit left them. The power of God in Paul's ministry

theological colleges, training schools and discipleship of all church members need to cover. Of course, first, teaching. He stayed another year and a half faithfully teaching the Word of God to the Corinthians. The second thing is mentoring. Paul, he spent a great deal of time strengthening the disciples. Priscilla and Aquila were probably among those that he mentored. Often those who have been mentored well become also the best mentors. For example, Priscilla and Aquila then mentored Apollos. Apollos was a terrific speaker, eloquent and powerful in his preaching of the scriptures. He was well educated in the way of the master and fiery in his enthusiasm. And Priscilla and Aquila took him aside. They invited him to their home and explained to him the way of God more adequately. He then became even more effective. He was a great help to those who by grace had believed. The third thing is ministry. We see an example of ministry in the power of the Holy Spirit. Paul placed his hands on the Holy Spirit, and the Holy Spirit came on them, and they spoke in tongues and they prophesied. Every of these Alpha weekends, there are this immense privilege of laying hands on people and praying for them to be filled with the Holy Spirit. The fourth thing is discussion. Paul had discussions daily in the lecture hall of Tyrannus. The small group discussion on these Alpha courses is perhaps the most important part of the course. It gives people the opportunity to explore, to talk through issues, and to begin to find some answers to their questions. Then the last thing, apologetics. Part of the discussion involved apologetics. This comes from the word apologia, which Paul uses at his trial when he says, "I make my defense, apologia." It means presenting a rational basis for the Christian faith against objections and misrepresentations. Paul, he reasoned with them. He argued for the 3 months and spoke boldly, persuading and arguing and pleading about the kingdom of God. He taught Apollos, who entered into public debate, proving from the scriptures that Jesus was the Christ. Now we turn to the Old Testament, to 1 Kings. 1 Kings verse 20. All the way to chapter 21 and verse 29. Most of us do not like confrontation, but sometimes God calls us to confront evil. So in this passage, we read about Ahab, who, pushed by his wife Jezebel and in open defiance of God, set an all-time record in making big business of evil. First, we read of an encounter between evil and evil. Ben-Hadad, king of Aram, attacked Ahab. Out of the mouth of an evil man come wise words. One who puts on his armor should not boast like one who takes it off. It is never a good idea to boast about what is going to happen. It is so much better to report it afterwards. Then we see how God's power is greater than the power of Aram. Next, we see just how evil Ahab and Jezebel are in the way they treated Naboth. In order to steal his land, they plotted to have him taken out and stoned to death. Then they stole his vineyard. Elijah, he was a man of extraordinary courage. He was utterly fearless in the face of evil. And God told him to go and confront Ahab. Fearlessly, he accused him of theft and murder and told him that he was in the business of evil, defying God.

He warned him that God's judgment was about to fall on him. And Elijah's words, they were so powerful that when Ahab heard them, he repented. He tore his clothes. He put on sackcloth and he fasted and went around meekly. Remarkably here, God showed him mercy. So no matter what we have done, it is never too late to repent and to seek God's mercy. Father, we pray, help us like Elijah and Paul, not to be afraid to take on the powers of evil, to give us courage in the face of evil. So fill us, Father, today, again and again, with your Holy Spirit. It is in Jesus' name that we pray. Amen. So thank you again for tuning in to this message of Living Hope. Jesus Christ. He is the way, the truth, and the life. Never forget that. And as I said in the very beginning, we are an international Christian fellowship. Come. Come any given Sunday and be a part of our journey that we are all together. We would love to see you. So, until we meet face to face, have a great week and God bless you.

Lasseberg Orgelmeide bara lite längtan. Why should we both be lonely? Doris Day.

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You're bringing a few old army buddies home. You're calling from a bar. 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No, not you, honey. I was talking to the baby. 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The doorbell. 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